dollar bag. I can make a world famous musician forget his last lick and pawn his horn to a Jew for the price of a fix. Ow! Something that my invention is a joy and a thrill. But if you wanna fuck with me, baby, I'm gonna send you the bill. Whether you're Chinese, Italian,

take no more noise. Baby, don't know if I can last another minute, 'cause you know that my heart just ain't in it. But not my man, I guess you might as well do your best to keep up your habit. Until your arrest, now the police have taken you from under my wing. But you think they identify me? I who am king? So you could just squirm in that county jail, where I can't get to you by visit or mail. And squirm with this conflict, wriggle and cough. Is it the 6 days of madness? Maybe you might throw me off. Curse me in name, baby. Then defy me in speech. But you're just kidding yourself, 'cause I know you'd pick me up right now if I was just 2 inches from your reach. All through your sentence, you become resigned to your fate. But don't worry, baby, I'll be waiting right there at the gate. And don't you run, don't you be afraid, 'cause I'm not chased. Sure, my name is Heroin, and you be

know. I want to be able to have a better idea about how this is supposed to happen, and I'm looking, I'm searching, I wish there was a better notion in my head about how to proceed, but there's just this big blank wall of emptiness, and the emptiness doesn't get filled, it just sits there. They're like, answer, what? I don't know. That's the thing. There's answers, people have answers, they have answers all the time, and then you look and you think your answer's gonna solve something, it doesn't. Because at the end of the day, there's no instruction manual. We don't have any answers. We're searching, looking for things that don't exist in a realm that we understand. What we try and make the world into is particulate pieces of knowledge and information. And the reality is, we don't know. We don't know, you don't know, and I don't know. So here you and I are, standing here, trying to come up with some sort of solution, and at the end of it all, there's just one big, massive, gaping, looming chasm. And the chasm is the two of us sitting here, one facing the other, you to me, me to you, trying to figure out some kind of understanding. But at the end of it all, we don't know. We just don't know. You don't know. I don't know. Don't know. I wish it was easier. I wish there was a better answer. I wish there was any answer, something, something to give us some direction, some purpose, some way to figure out how we potentially can keep moving forward. But here we stand, you're there, I'm here, and then there's a space that we want to fill with something that makes sense to us, that we wish that we could know, but at the end of it all, standing here, we just don't know. You don't know. I don't know. We don't know. We don't know.

because there are no answers. Everything that we think that we know, we don't know. Everything that we think that we want to know, we don't know. All we try to do all the time is just make things, particulate, quantifiable things. That's what makes sense to us. That's what makes sense to us. The reality is that all those things are just our own construction. We construct those things. Are they really answers? No, they're not answers. They're just our constructions. And at the end of the day, and at the end of it all, we're left right back, same place, after all that effort, right back where we started from. Yep. You know what that is? I don't know. You don't know. We don't know. We all don't know. Because there's nothing to know. There is no thing.

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Yeah. Classic material, refugee cap, hold tight. Yes, yes. Steve Marley, come on, huh? Why, clef, huh? Feel the gong, huh?

0: Attentat und Haltung. 1976 spitzt sich die politische Gewalt in Jamaika zu. 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In einem Short zu finden auf YouTube spricht der Musiker über das Attentat.
1: Well, I'm going to check tonight, you know, is that we was having a concert for the people. Well, it looked like it was like politics, you know, and so. Maybe some people never like it and plenty gunshot fire tonight. It happened for straighten some people, it happened to satisfy some people, and it happened to strengthen me.
0: Selbst eine schwere Verletzung und starke Schmerzen konnten ihn nicht davon abhalten, bei diesem Konzert aufzutreten und das Attentat als eine Erfahrung zu werten, die ihn nur stärker gemacht hat. 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
2: When he mixed religion and music together, he was met with resistance. There are stories, and I believe, if I'm correct, that you are today carrying a bullet wound in your head from where you were shot.
3: Yeah.
2: And he was shot. What happened?
3: Well, that was mixing music and politics. That was political, you know, really political. Mm-hmm. And he was determined, even after that instance, that scene of shooting during the rehearsal, we still did the concert.
2: You were shot, people came in, this was another political party.
3: Mm-hmm.
2: And what did they came, were they, I mean, was it like what we see in gangland style? What happened?
3: Yes, it was a serious one. This one scares. I mean, this one is like you see death looking at you and say, I'm here for you. And you're saying that I'm innocent.
2: You're rehearsing and somebody comes in and they try to blow you away.
3: They just came in and Bob stopped the rehearsal to eat a piece of grapefruit. And while he was having the grapefruit, the guys came in and we heard shots firing. So I said, well, is this Christmas or what? Mm. What time of the year is this? Why are they firing crackers? And when I looked, this guy was going straight at Bob with the gun. And some of these were friends too. It wasn't, you know, this was paid murder. So,
2: well, fortunately for all of us, they didn't murder Bob, nor did they murder you, although you were both hurt.
3: Yeah.
2: Did you think about stopping at that time?
3: No, as a matter of fact, we became more forceful and determined to really continue, because deep down within ourselves we knew that our main purpose was for the people and the music. We had no political idea or interference.

It is my greatest sympathy to know that we've been so close together and he died. But yet I know it's the Rastaman's philosophy not to mourn over one's death. After he dies, we know he's reincarnated into some other being, see? And his work, which he been doing for all this period of time, he had reached a dimension of accomplishment. And it is for us who still have the work to do to continue what we were doing, see? But we are all in great sympathy.

your father's old record. Yeah. Classic material. Refugee camp. Hold tight. Yes, yes. Steve Marley, come on, huh? Wyclef, huh? Phil LaGon.

it seems all around. Better than minimum wage, they just wanna get away. I hit him on speed dial. I told him I'm up right now. Can you come sleep with me?

that's when he said, I don't want to be washed up without you, evolved to a lump in a shell, looking out at the world with no legs, no hands, no head, no glands, no plans, no throat, just sand. She said, well, don't go backwards, don't stay sat down too long, don't be background sound drowned out, don't get stuck, move on, don't get caught, found out, don't get lost, don't get crossed out, don't get squashed, don't come back, don't leave, don't get drum tracks, don't get reverb, I get you, but you don't get me. He said, I never seen more than I see right now, but we've never known less, we've never known trust, no wisdom. How can a million blips with their silicone chips and an Instagram twitch repair the deep cracks to the kingdom? She said, we're defined by our ill-formed opinions, refreshed by the shock of it all. How novel. And I said, we live in the thrall of a gaggle of demons with horsey demeanors and outdated opinions. And they sit on their lawns with their £1,000 picnics fresh from a hard day of speaking in tongues and murdering children, cutting the funds to education and healthcare. They sentence our young to a lifetime of debt. Lovely tuxedos, satin and velvet. Losing control, peddle another terrorist threat. Opportunity knocks. Britain's on his knees with blood dripping from his socks, driven to new degrees of desperation and unease, with a mouthful of blame and tattoos that say, what? Meanwhile, it's immigrant this, immigrant that, while the populace popping to pop-ups and pop out for pictures and popcorn, and it's popping off. See the twin balls of locked horns. And the wise man says, when there is hope, it's already too late. Geronimo, nothing but air, free-falling, imagining something is there, it keeps calling. Come into the light, open up your chest. Why are you so uptight and so stressed? Come into the future, it's lovely over here. Just put your headset on and everything will be clear. Disappear, here, take this pill, stop worrying. Load this world, stop fidgeting. Go your own way, stop following. Make your own moves, be everything. Wake up and love more. Eat slogans for breakfast and shit out the alphabet, then read the foul future before you pull the trigger and flush the whole mess into the contaminated river. And he said, yeah, I know I'm supposed to be angry, but lately I'm just into Gumfools and Mandy and techno. It's so nice when you hold me. Don't let go. But let's go back to the matter at hand. And she said, I don't want to be washed up without you. And the sea crept up a little closer to the land. Geronimo blues when there's nothing left to lose but the planet. Jump off the edge and give thanks. Geronimo blues when there's nothing left to lose. Go past language and fill in the blanks. Go past language. Fill in the blanks.

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Text from that old thing, said she still miss me. And I said, I feel the same, don't

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Man, I swear my nigga tripping off that shit again. Pick him up, then I set him in cold water. Then I order someone to bring him Vicodin. Hope they take the pain away from the feeling that he feel today. You know when you're part of Section 8 and you feel like no one can relate. Cause you are a loner, loner. Marijuana end office make you stronger, stronger. I'm in the house party tripping off my generation. Sipping cough syrup, black as water. Never know pancakes in the kitchen. Man, not one of our lives is caught up in the daily superstition that the world is about to end. Gives a fuck, we never do listen unless it comes with an 808, a melody and some house, PlayStation and some drink, technology

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0: The following piece is about a book called Mosaic of Resilience, Mosaik der Resilienzen, and it's only available in German for now. But I thought a migrant person with psychiatric experiences, a voice, is valuable also for people in other parts of the world. It all began with a deep breath. Inhale. 2, 3, 4. Hold your breath. 2, 3, 4. Exhale. 2, 3, 4, 5, 6, 7, 8. Silence. 2, 3, 4, 1. It began because we were tired of leaving capitalism at the door when we went to psychotherapy, counseling centers and clinics, hanging racism on the coat hook, anti-Semitism right next to it, our family of origin, our job and our studies were allowed to inside, 2 or 3 close friends as well, and definitely our romantic relationship, but patriarchy was supposed to wait outside. Of course, that is not entirely true, because neither capitalism nor patriarchy nor any other isms can be left at the door. They are already in the room before we even enter. They cling to us, to our families of origin, friends, romantic relationships, jobs, inevitably come along with us, no matter which clinic, no matter which therapist we go to. That means what we had to leave on our door was talking about capitalism, racism, patriarchy, anti-Semitism, heteronormativity. Leaving the talking behind while we struggle for words to express our experiences, our pain, our distress in the hope of a little relief. It began with the tentative conversations in kitchens and bars about experiences with psychiatric diagnosis and psychotropic medications, with psychotherapy and hospital stays. Tentative because we weren't used to talking openly about it. Tentative because we were worried that we would be perceived differently afterwards, no longer taken seriously, perceived only as a diagnosis. Time it, because we were unsure whether we recognized ourselves in the medical diagnosis that we had been made at some point, or whether we wanted to recognize ourselves. It began with the desire for more of these timid conversations revolving around the prefix psi. It began with the question, are there still mental health crises in utopian society? And if so, will there still be psychiatric hospitals and psychotropic drugs, or will we find other additional forms of support? It began with the desire for a city where people in and dealing with crisis can be in a way that feels right for them, for us, a city that does not exacerbate crisis or make them a prerequisite, a city that does not confine or exclude people in crisis, a city where no one has to be tough, and certainly doesn't have to become tougher, a city that offers space for different ways of being able and willing to exist in the world, whether tough or hardened, whether receptive and fragile, whether different every day or all of above. It began with the words of Tsepo Andreas Bolwickel-Kele. Resilience is the sometimes incomprehensible power of survival among oppressed people, the ability to assert one's own humanity against all dehumanization, the art of building islands of peace and strength in the hostile environment, of uniting against the regime of enforced isolation and divide and rule, and of supporting each other. Beginnings.
1: Remote job, first of all. Then, I don't have any geographical boundaries for that, but definitely a farm. Many animals around me, growing some vegetables. But you have to have a car to get groceries. Once every couple of months, I would like to come to Berlin or to any city to see my friends. I mean, it's definitely hard to make a balance between the need to be alone and to be with the community, but it's doable.
0: There are different ways of using the urban space we have. There are endless options for creating alternative spaces. There are little feminist cities sprouting up in neighborhoods all over the place if we can only learn to recognize and nurture them. The feminist city is an aspirational project and without a master plan that in fact resists the lure of mastery. The feminist city is an ongoing experiment in living differently, living better, and living more justly in an open world. Leslie Kern. We may not know exactly what the safe city looks like, but we know that it won't involve private safety measures. It won't rely on the police to prevent and adequately investigate crimes. It won't throw sex workers, people of color, youth or migrants under the bus to create the appearance of safety. An understanding of the interconnection between private and public violence will increase. Rape myth and rape culture will be dismantled. Fear will not be a tactic of social control. Leslie Kern.
1: What I like here in Berlin is the political activism. At least the city is much more politically radical. Not the government, not the state, but I feel here in Berlin there is still much more room to speak up as a migrant.
0: Urban realities. Our cities are patriarchy, wooden and stone, brick, glass and concrete. Jane Dark. Is there already something in Berlin that matches your visions of a well-being city?
1: No, nothing of it. Like, I had really bad experiences with shared apartments and housing here. So that's like a very, very big mental burden on me. You are always ready to be kicked out and you're always ready to go through the trauma of finding some place and people who accept you. And then not having a bench to sit on, just a bench randomly in the street. Not having that, that's difficult for me. Which might sound weird, I know, but when I have a very busy day, which is probably every day because of my social anxieties, I just need 10 minutes to myself to sit by the road. I don't always want to go home to have that. I like to sit somewhere in the city, watching the life that is going on around me, but I need to have my own space, somewhere on a bench.
2: A lot of things are not easy in the society, and one issue is definitely how it deals with us as mothers. As a mother who is not together with the father of the kids, and having to navigate things, my life is not super easy here. For example, I had an accident, I almost died from it, that it was a brain injury, and I realized, wow, where are the people? I have this feeling that in my country it wouldn't be like that.
0: Borders and boundaries.
2: This image that we have of freedom, it is often linked to the image of being independent from others. But what does it mean to feel free? For me, it is based on the spaces that we create. Because even if you're driving in your own car, it is still within the highway with other drivers. You're never just on your own in a spaceship. And every one of your actions will have its impact on other people's freedom.
0: Nation states, and therefore the borders that maintain them, work by exclusion. Borders determine what is in and who is out. Migration status can determine who has access to shelter, healthcare, travel, employment, and, crucially, who does not. If therefore it follows that borders produce madness and disability. Micha Fraser-Karol.
1: As a migrant, as a borderline person, I connect these two together. You migrate to get a better quality of life. But after migration, there's always this phase of losing your identity. But when you find a community or a city that gives you the space to be you, of course not 100%, but at least a bit more. That was the thing that popped up in Berlin for me. That I have the possibility to discover myself. And I feel posh about that, honestly. Because I'm like, it's people in the Western Europe that don't know shit, because they never lived in the global South. So the experience of migration became at some point a very empowering characteristic. Yeah, so migration is kind of like resistance.
0: Beginnings too.
2: My vision is about reclaiming our time and also really understanding the power it has. Not to be constantly running, to make it a norm to slow down and say no.
0: Of crisis, trauma and outliving. Trauma is not a flaw or a weakness. It is a highly effective tool of safety and survival. Resmar Mekanem.
2: Healing needs time and space where we can breathe at ease and understanding that healing is not linear. It does not have a time frame and expiry date or something within 6 weeks. Mostly people think, okay, so you had an accident 6 months ago. Good, now you must be normal, but what is normal? So healing means to understand that with every breath we change, with every situation we change. Instead of holding on to this idea of, I used to be like this, and that's me. Healing happens when I'm able to say, no, this is me now, and tomorrow maybe I will be a little more different. Whether it is in the body or in the face or... So healing means to stop running after this idea of the normal me.
1: Sometimes it is funny that people who are close to me, they are like, wow, you look very stable nowadays. I cannot really understand why you say you're disabled. You don't look like that. They think I should take this as a compliment, as if it was a bad thing to be disabled, you know? Or they think that disability should be visible, right?
2: When it comes to yoga, somehow in the West, the image is of white, able-bodied women who are celebrated doing yoga. And that is changing the understanding of yoga toxically. Yoga is a spiritual practice that carries a lot of wisdom to understand suffering. If you really understand that, you would not be teaching yoga as an able-bodied practice or just as a body practice. That is where it is super dangerous what's happening. Here, spirituality is just limited. Plus, in the West, people practice yoga for their own body, their own bees. This is not what yoga is about. Yoga is a philosophy, a practice to end suffering and for liberation. But people take something that is so deep from the yogic system and then simplify it to something that functions for a few people, that is so toxically egoistic and non-yogic. To me, yoga is about slowing down and also connecting to myself and being interconnected with others, nature and the divine or cosmos.
0: Health system and diagnosis. Some activists lament how few anti-authoritarians there appear to be in the United States. One reason could be that many natural anti-authoritarians are now psychopathologized and medicated before they achieve political consciousness of society's most oppressive authorities. Bruce Levin.
1: I had a very bad experience with my last suicide. It was 3 years ago in Berlin. At the hospital, they treated me like shit. They were like, oh, she doesn't understand German. But of course I do. I could at least understand that they were making fun of me. Stuff like, maybe she needs attention from her boyfriend. That's why she did it. And then they just put me in a bed for 5 hours in this very shitty situation. What I did in that situation was like, okay, I need to escape from this place. And I just ran off.
3: Hi everyone, we are back. This is an anarchist radio show, so of course things happen. Now somebody drilled a hole through the wall and we had no electricity for some minutes, but now we are back. Back with a very important topic to talk about mental health in an utopian or eftopian society. So now we want to share a little bit with you our different standpoints and cultural differences, what our experiences with mental health. Gekko, would you like to start?
4: Personally, my only point of view is in the country of Greece. I've experienced and seen how differently mental health approach and family and friends approach to it in big city centers versus small islands. I believe Greece has for many years treated the mental health crisis as an excuse to do not deal with people, to just minimize their humanity, their freedoms. Personally, I've seen that if you struggle to live day by day, you work to pay your bills, therapy is not an option. And if you want to go to and you struggle hard, like... you need it, you cannot live without it. You can go to a hospital, they will say, you need to give your consent to be taken in. If you want to go to to what is called like private therapy. It costs the groceries of the month, and it's really different. Like we just discussed as the power went down, how in big centers there is always a possibility for free therapy. But people in islands that still consider the mental health stigma something to not talk about, you become a sad person in your own family. These people who may need it the most never have access to it or have to pay a lot for it. Would you like to add anything to that?
3: Yes, I can talk about stigma because this is what I experienced a lot. I'm from Germany. I grew up in the south of Germany, more like a small town. And there I experienced a lot that people don't talk about mental health. Like it's something that is put in a private place of the mind or of the families. And people, if they go to therapy, they say something like, I was sick or something. They had needed a hip replacement or something like this, not that they went through a mental crisis. And this very much changed when I moved to the capital city, because there it's very like, I would say it's a good tone to go to therapy. People who don't go to therapy are like not really trusted. So it's everybody should go there, but there's of course not enough accessibility. And yeah, there's, I would say, either like a glorification of the therapy system, which is also not good, because I think that a lot of times therapy is a way to individualize problems. So people are told it's something wrong with you. You have to go away and deal with it and get treated. And then after a while, you can come back when you are fully healed, which is never the case, because I think personally that we can not fully heal when self-care is not collective care. So, I don't know, this is just my personal experience with it.
4: And still we cannot truly speak about collective care, even in our own circles, like the stigma still exists in squats and in self-organized spaces. I don't know if this is your experience as well, but personally, we still talk with hushed tones about this person has problems, and we don't know how to deal with it. We haven't really put any thought to it. Like a lot of people who are still marginalized from the safe spaces that we create, suffer from something that we still cannot say what it is, self-medicate with drugs, and we also take their autonomy on deciding their existence, how they want to exist, because they created a problem, they are troubled, you cannot understand them, you cannot communicate. It still happens in our circles so much that even if you have a small problem, like a depressive episode that you just want someone to be there, you cannot go to your comrades because you see how we collectively react to those people.
3: Yeah, I would say that's true. I would say it's a very, people seem like very helpless, and we are lacking the tools collectively to deal with crisis. And also when people are put away in a psychiatric hospital, it's combined with a lot of violence, because all of the discriminations that exist in the world are not left outside the door. They are still existing within the walls of the prison of psychiatry, but they are not dealt with, because it's individualized that people should be treated and work on themselves to get better. So I kind of brought a little example from a different approach from Berlin. There's one house, it's called the Runaway House, where people in the 70s, but like the so-called crazy people and former patients, like established a house where the patients, or like the people who go there, they also don't call themselves patients, of course, they decide who's working there. they decide what kind of treatment they want. They say, hey, I want medication, I don't want medication. This is also a thing we talked about before, because we are not saying nobody ever take medication. I think for some people it's a great thing to do. From a personal perspective, I can say, yeah, I do sometimes use medication, and it changed my life. But this is not the decision of someone else but me, because I'm an expert about myself and not someone else. And so this house is not forcing anyone to take something they don't want to. Also, it's kind of the same with diagnosis. I think it can be very relieving to have a diagnosis. For me, it was very relieving. But also because I got my diagnosis when I was already an adult, so I could decide what I want to do. So I have a lot of friends who got the same diagnosis when they were kids, and this was very hard because they were forced to take a lot of medication. They didn't want to, but they didn't have a choice. So this house, there's only this one. It's called, in German, it's called Weglaufhaus. And there's two other initiatives in different cities now that want to establish the same kind of house, because it's very needed, because it's focusing more on self-help than putting someone into a box.
5: Mm-hmm. Okay. As a movement, we have to decide if mental health as a disorder exists or not. And if we decide that it exists, we have to provide a real egalitarian system, which means to include these special persons. As a clinician, I'm treating the mental health problems as a societal, but we cannot ignore that some they come from biology and some come from the effect of both society and biology, what we call psych. So in the basic biopsychological system, we have to include every component, try to solve the problems in the greater picture, which is the society, because we live in a cruel society that is not good, even for those that they are not diagnosed with mental health problems. And then to this will resolve in a decline of the problems itself of the person, because if we create an egalitarian society with shelters, housing, employment,
4: the basic
5: social and psychological factors, it will reduce the factors of the mental health into the biological segment, the component, which may be in the future in the statistical level. Now we live in a cruel society. There is not a fast food treatment for mental health, and that's why it's difficult to treat these people within capitalism, because capitalism is very productive to create high speed of inefficiencies, which the mental health care treatment could not solve, because we need many people to take the care, the good care of these people, and we need also infrastructures that they are not prisons, that they should emancipate people to find their own meaning and try to solve, or just to live with the problem. Psychiatry and in general mental health is not a curing practice. It's treating practice. Mm. We don't know exactly how we to deal with every component of mental health, and especially within the political assemblies and our movements, we have the tendency to create good theories and to say that everything will be good, but we are lacking the the ability to create a prefigurative meaning and policy to include these people. For me, it's very important because from my personal experience in the movement, both in the US and in Greece, I saw that if you are a person with disabilities or with a mental health problem, sometimes it's very difficult to be included within assembly. And also there is stigma. Yeah. The stigma is not something that is isolated from our political movement. Sometimes they don't hear your opinions because the stigma says, well, he's crazy or he's... it's reducing nowadays, but still exists. We have to fight and this stigma inside our assemblies, and we should open our assemblies and our movement to these people, mm-hmm. if we want to create a real egalitarian society.
3: Yeah, I think... Yeah, I agree 100%. But I think we don't have to even open the movement because I think people who are suffering are already there. Like, everybody is there, but we don't talk about it. I think it starts already when we don't talk about emotions. We do, like, political work on a very supposedly rational basis, but it doesn't consider that we have more needs than to create on a theory level and struggles. And, like, also when there's trauma after activism, a lot of times people are left behind to deal with it within their friend circles, within their relationships, but not in the movement. And I'm really sad about this. And I'm also sad when people say, hey, let's at least talk about the beginning when we meet up about how we feel like. And there's a lot of people who say, no, we don't want to talk about it, which makes me really sad because it would be one step into, like, dealing with what we actually want to do and not pushing through an agenda that maybe in the end of the day nobody is benefiting from.
4: The thing that stuck to me from what you said is, like, the trauma of activism. Like, I have some comrades that my other comrades do not consider them anymore comrades because after police violence or repression or, like, some legal fights or some beatings, they cannot take the road, they cannot take the street and make it their own because their body aches as much as their hearts. Broken bones, hit and head, fear, and we say, oh, the saints now they do not come to the road. Oh, the saints they do not take part in assemblies. But it's quite important what you said because we do not have a time in our assemblies to decompress the fear that is. What's it called, like, put in our brains. And I believe what you said earlier, which is, how can we start talking about, start dealing with it? Because in assemblies, sometimes mental health is used in two ways. One way is, oh, they have this problem, do not take them seriously. Or they have this problem, do not feel mad, do not feel sad, they do this because they have this. It's both practices take the self authority of the person.
5: This is why I agree with Ima. This is why I mean openness, to open within our internal circles that it's okay to be afraid, it's okay not to be so macho. It's okay that you have a bad experience. It's okay that you don't know everything. It's okay that you cannot speak for every situation. And it's okay because we live in a cruel environment to internalize some feelings that you cannot handle. Okay, we are not in an isolated environment from capitalism. Sometimes we bring our traumas inside our assemblies. But And sometimes we try to solve them by hiding under the carpet. There is the elephant in the room, and we sometimes ignore it. Those that they have authoritarian behaviors in our assemblies, or those that don't take responsibility. There are two extremes that may come from the environment. And if you add those people that they are, let's say, more sensitive, that they cannot tolerate a very authoritarian or strong voice, and they try to be shy in the collective. When we speak about emancipation of people, we have to help them grow and have to set to bring them again in the surface, not to leave them as a trapped and silenced audience. Sometimes we have it in the assembly. There are two or three people that they are monopolize the assembly, and all the others are just listeners or spectators.
4: Yeah.
5: But we want to create a real life. And in order to understand those unique persons, because I don't treat my patients as people with a certain disorder. I treat them mostly as a unique person that they need a unique treatment. So this is how we have to deal with this. And of course, we have to slower our speed when we try to have and have decisions about many things in 1 hour. Unfortunately, we have to go fast. We need to slower our organizations, our decisions, our practices, in order to handle these people that sometimes they cannot follow us.
3: Mm-hmm. I have a question considering the dealing with the people as special persons, like you said, or unique, you said?
5: Unique, not special.
3: I'm sorry. So what would
5: Because everyone is unique.
3: Yes, that's why
5: that's
3: I was...
5: That's why. I don't want to differentiate them to say that I'm normal and you are abnormal. Because if we want to make this discrimination, we have to define what is normal.
3: Yeah, there's no normal, I would say.
5: Yeah.
3: And I wanted to ask you, what you would say is in an anti-authoritarian practice, what is important? Like, how can it look like?
5: In the new society?
3: Yes. Or no, I wanted to know how you do it right now. Like, how is this transformation going to happen?
5: We have to help people to reunite again with the community, but also it's not only the communal factor. We have to work with the person individual also to understand how this trauma is coming from the society, from biology, from the from relationship, from family, or even we,

0: power in person this unique population, then we should include them in the communities and to try not to enforce but try to make them be more participative in the actions of it, not to help to have them some, let's say, second-rate comrades or second-rate people that you will do some ancillary jobs. They have to be present there and help them to grow. There is a lot of things that we can say. We can use psychotherapy, or we can use psychoanalysis. But I don't want to make this story long.
1: Mm-hmm. I have a question for both of you. Because you have both been active in bigger areas, there is always one assembly that will take a subject, but in smaller areas where we are like five people running everything, and capitalism is running. Capitalism creates always problems and a new fight to fight every day. In our assemblies, we try to be as open, be as emotional as we can, but sadly, when you are like 10 people trying to speak to the society, trying to act, trying to create your own community, and mental health is something that takes time. How do we fight the capitalistic need to be always running? If everything happens, you need to act, you need to speak. How do we fight that need to be present in the fight, and also be present in the emotional space we create with our comrades? I would like to hear your opinions on that.
2: I think what was said before was the slowing down. I think it's very important also to see the limitation of the movement or of the group that is only 10 people, because there's this thing, a so-called thing as activist burnout, and I think it's not sustainable at all, because then people put too much pressure on themselves. And always when... what I experience in a lot of different movements, when people put a lot of pressure on themselves and they have unrealistic expectations of themselves, they end up putting the pressure on the other comrades in the circle, and then everybody is just blaming everyone that they are not doing enough and going home frustrated, or in my case also living together sometimes frustrated. And I really would like us to be more tender with each other and say, hey, it's fine, and don't play this, which I also experienced a lot in the last years, that people do talk about mental health issues, but in a way of like trying to defend themselves and playing like a hierarchy of like, hey, I'm worse than you, and you have this and that problem, but I have this and this and this and that problem. And it's not comparable. If people say, I cannot anymore, just let them be, and let them be like, okay, yeah, you want to rest? I'll be there for you. And the world is revolving around, even though it's we are not right now preparing a poster for the struggle or something like this. That would be important for me.
0: Excellent. I agree with you. Well, we have to reject activism as a lifestyle activity, because we will tend to participate in the spectacle. We have to choose our own battles. Some they are significant for the local, for example, communities. Sometimes others, they are more international. We have to understand what we can do, how we can do it, and not try just to be another group that is protesting and taking a good photo that says, okay, we were there. I believe that communal work, it's very crucial and very important.

0: nowadays, and especially in societies that's not in very big urban spaces, because they are closer with the local community. Rather than we are in Berlin or in Athens or in San Francisco or in California or wherever we are, when we have million people, and even if we are an assembly of 50, 100 people, we cannot cover all this thing. The thing is that we have to choose what battle that we should participate and to what extent we can do it. There is a tendency coming from the left that we want what we should be heroes, like Che Guevara or Aris Veloutiotis, which is a Greek guerrilla. And we don't understand that we are vulnerable people, and everyone is a hero to his extent. And we are not perfect. And we have to tolerate and create empathy for this.
1: Okay, we have 10 more minutes, and I have another question, because we need to be a little more honest on the part that, mental health should be discussed, but it shouldn't be used as an excuse, because I don't know if this is like a Gen Z problem, my generational problem, but It's quite funny how it's a taboo, but still an excuse, like an excuse to undermine the human faults. Like, it's okay to have faults. It doesn't have to be because of an identity that was given to you based on some symptoms. And my question is, how care and political accountability coexist? Because of course we do not want nor ourselves or our comrades to burn out, to feel alone, to struggle more than we already struggle in this society, but we also need to be accountable to ourselves, to our assemblies, to each other. Where is the line?
2: I think both of them coexist a lot together in transformative justice, I would say, where this is my experience, that in, like, for example, my experience is like a former squat housing community, and that people who using sexualized violence are not pushed out of the community, but they are given a support group and like the opportunity to change something about their behavior and to reflect on their behavior, but not being alone, but of course with the push of excluding them from a community if the willingness is not there to see what how people got hurt and everything like that. Is this the thing you mean, where it's coming together, or what were you thinking about?
1: I was thinking a lot, but actually you were so on point. I want to say that where does abuse and mental health, like the excuse of abuse and because of mental health, stop? Because, like, We all struggle. We all fucked up, but I don't know. I'm still searching about like transformative justice. So I will not contribute to your experience because I don't know much. But yeah, what you said is quite interesting. Would you like to
0: look? We have to understand that we live in a society and in a time that they try to tell us that there is the end of the history and the end of ideology. So we are bombarded with many concepts that sometimes they are contradict each other, and we expect the people to understand them and to be coherent. So there is a lot of incoherency in this world, and especially people that are more sensitive, they could not understand, tolerate, or exercise in the let's say the logical, in brackets, way. And this is coming also to our movement, to our comrades. There is always a sense of a meaning, especially in this difficult and this complicated world. We should try to be very specific, and we should try to progress one step at a time. There is a theory that is called scaffolding. We have to create step by step. Sometimes we go from zero to 100. This zero to hero policy is not working, especially for the most vulnerable people, that they may have mental health problems. Regarding the abuse and the mental health issues, usually the psychiatrists are accused by going to the cults and try to help the people by providing diagnosis. In our political movement, labeling is not good, and we try to avoid labeling. But we don't. But since we want people to be represented and to have decisions, they have to be resilient and they have to be ready. So we have to help them be ready and take responsibility. Because sometimes we try to avoid responsibility by finding labeling or other, the poor guy or he's a mental health, which is not correct in many cases, in my opinion.
1: Okay, I think maybe because it's quite a depressing subject, maybe we should end on a high note, like a personal experience of pushing through, surviving within a community with the help of friends, comrades, and rising on top. Would you like to share your experiences? A good one?
2: Yes, I think it's connected to what I said before. Like in my community, I experience a lot that people care, and I find it very refreshing because, of course, I live in a big city where there's a lot of people and a lot of problems. So, and on the street, a lot of times people do not care if someone is really in a bad situation. So it's very refreshing to have a house of people who actually care what is going on with someone. Could it be like mental crisis or like financial crisis or I don't know what it is, or like I said before, sexual abuse. And in the beginning, you always sit together and everybody is kind of helpless. They don't know what to do. And with all the experience and expertise and things that people went through in their life, I always find myself in a better position after the assembly than before, because I know I'm not alone dealing with the stuff. And if I need support, I can get support. And also, if I don't know how to deal with someone, I can just start to talk to people, and together we find a better solution than we would ever have, like in a one-on-one context.
0: As a clinician, I can speak only from the clinical part. My aim is to bring at least even one person outside back to the community. And if we give this mission and vision to the new psychiatrists and the mental health workers, that this possibility exists, I think it's something that we that can change everything, because we are until now in the position that mental health is not treatable and we cannot bring back people to the society or to the community, we have to deinstitutionalize the social care and the social health systems by bring them back to the community and to create communities that they are ready to accommodate and help these people. Because it's a twofold process. It's not one way. It's both ways.
1: I think we are coming to an end. Thank you so much for this really beautiful conversation. And I will leave an ending note that love each other, love yourselves, fight for each other and for yourselves. We only have each other. And we will continue with a music break.

0: Nick shot for the Euro. Yeah. Shouts out to the Euro gang. Bang, bang.
1: Bass guard.
0: Fuck with the bass guard. Shouts out to Africa. Shouts out to motherfucking Jamaica.
1: America.
0: Fuck with me.
1: Mexico.

Yeah, on time for the niggas in the hood, and all my niggas know when they be living good, yeah, I am the man, forgive the past, motherfucker, I'm tryna build it up into

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How you just giving it up without a

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With your boy Rob. Come and ride with your boy Rob. With your boy Rob. Get high with your boy Rob. With your boy Rob. Say she won't get high.